0: bills. Yeah, you know, yeah. I don't bank online, but I don't need to. I just could transfer funds when money goes in. I can just transfer it to different accounts. I pay the bills. So, yeah, it's a new world for me. I mean, growing up in the 50s as a child, and then to see how technology has changed, Serena, it's just unbelievable.
1: For sure. All right, let's go to the quiz. Do you know the name of a new film starring Dwayne The Rock Johnson and Catherine LaGaia? It's a remake of which 2016 animated film? It's not Toy Story and it's not Pocahontas.
0: Oh, the old one was Moana, wasn't it?
1: Yeah, that's the one.
0: Yeah. But I don't think I know the new one. I remember that one was, yeah.
1: Yeah, but it's just a remake of that. They're doing it like a live action because Moana was an animated series. So now they're just making a live action version. It's the same movie.
0: Oh, right. So
1: yeah. It'll just be a live, like it'll be a, you know, real life one. So Dwayne in the cartoon played, oh my goodness, his character name's gone. I've lost his name. But but instead he'll just play him in real life. So it's just a live, they call it live action when it's just, when it's not an animation. So that's it.
0: Yeah.
1: Just a remake.
0: Yeah, I get the movies a lot. You know, I've been a lot. I wanted to see Disclosure Day. I've seen Michael. I've seen I've seen some good ones.
1: Yep.
0: Private Life with Jodie Foster.
1: Yeah. Yeah. Cool. Very good. Well, you got that one, Kerry. Moana's correct. Next question for you. It's a sound question. I'm going to play a little bit of a song, and I'd like you to please tell me the name of the song and who sings it. Take a listen.
0: That'll be a test for me.
1: Let's see. Take a listen.
2: Long before I do, someone warm like you.
1: Do you know the name of that song and who sings it?
0: No, I sort of vaguely heard it, but no, I'm sure there'll be somebody more musical than me, Serena, that can get it.
1: No worries, Kerry.
0: Anyway.
1: Yeah, good to talk to you. Have a good night. Cherie is in Tilba. Hey, Cherie.
3: Hi.
1: Hi. Tell me about the first time you used a computer.
3: I think I was in year one at school, and it was 1977, and it was an Apple.
1: Ooh, hey, an Apple. Apple at 1977 is very, very special.
3: Wow.
1: Yeah. Do you remember? Sorry. That's just really comedy. Okay. I think it's so cool. Do you remember what you did?
3: No. All I remember is seeing the Apple and saying to the teacher, you know, what is it about this Apple? And she mentioned something about Adam and Eve, how Eve took the bite out of the Apple. And.
1: And it was it the colourful Apple logo, wasn't it?
3: I don't know.
1: The rainbow, wasn't it at one point like a rainbow coloured Apple?
3: Remember.
1: Oh gosh, I'm trying to think back as well. And then Apple then came out, and I don't know when, but they came out with their really funky, because you know the monitor was with like this big box, right? And they came out with, it was almost see-through, like it was almost transparent, but then they had these funky colors and they'd come out in all these different.
3: Yeah.
1: Do you remember that?
3: I remember the rainbow one now. Yeah.
1: You remember the rainbow one? Yeah. Yeah. Ah, going back. Cherie, I'm on a sound question for the quiz. I'm after the name of the song and who sings it. I'm going to play the clue for you again. Take a listen.
3: Okay.
2: Long before I do.
1: Do you know the name of that? Yep. Do you know the name of that song and who sings it?
3: I think it might be For Once in My Life by Stevie Wonder.
1: Oh, yeah, yeah. For once in my life, I won't let sorrow hurt me. Not like it's hurt me before. Nice work, Cherie. For Once in My Life by Stevie Wonder is correct. Yay.
3: Thank you.
1: No worries. Next question. Who is currently at the top of the NRL ladder?
3: Oh, my gosh. Not the Eels, because the guy from Eels song this morning said commiserations to the Eels fans. I don't know. Sorry, I really don't know. When I got pregnant, it was too rough for me to keep watching footy.
1: Oh, that's great. You got a brains trust there? Check in with them. Maybe they know.
3: Yeah, my husband's saying Manly.
1: Manly, no.
3: It isn't. Is it, should I guess?
1: I can only take, oh, wait, that was your, I took that as your answer.
3: Oh, okay.
1: Oh, yeah, no second guess, unfortunately.
3: No, that's all right.
1: Sorry, Cherie. Thank you, though. Great to play the quiz with you and good to chat with you too.
3: All right. God bless.
1: Take care. Bye-bye. Bye. Betty's in Dapto. Hey, Betty.
4: Hello, Sharon. How are you?
1: Very well, thank you. So, first time using a computer?
4: Oh, when I was at work, they were a nightmare because we had to look up all the tests that I worked in the neonatal unit. We had to look up all the tests. You'd send the blood up and we used to be able to run up and get the results, or they'd ring them through and you'd be waiting on this computer, waiting till someone got off the computer. And they were talking about putting it that we had to write our reports on the computer. I was glad to get out of the place, I can tell you.
1: Wasn't for you, Betty.
4: Oh, nightmare. I mean, you know, it'd be all right if we'd had two or three computers, but one computer, yeah. And usually there were six people on each shift.
1: Yeah.
4: It was a nightmare.
1: Yeah, that just slows down everything. And I mean, it's great that there was a computer, but to your point, you needed at least two.
4: Yeah, well, there was only one when we first started off. I don't know whether they still do that or not, but, you know, when you're working like that, if something happens for the patient you're looking after, you can just run and write it down on the report straight away and it's done.
1: Yeah.
4: And then at the end of the shift, all you have to do is just tidy up if you had anything to add, or tidy up that everything was all right and sign your name. But they would have been a nightmare to try and do with computers like that.
1: Yep, especially if there was only one as well. I hear you. So for you, it wasn't the best experience, Betty?
4: Beg your pardon?
1: I said for you, it was not a positive experience.
4: Yeah.
1: Yeah. Oh, well. It's all right. Betty, do you follow the NRL? Do you know who's currently at the top of the ladder? It's not Manly.
5: Could be the Roosters.
1: Does they?
4: It might be the Roosters.
1: Oh. It is not the Roosters, Betty. There you go. Sorry, Adrian.
4: And I follow them all the time.
1: Oh, good, but it's always so good to talk to you. Thanks for calling in, Betty.
4: I follow Manly and I knew it wasn't them. But...
1: yeah, it definitely wasn't them. But no, it's not the Roosters either. There you go. We'll see what the next person says, huh?
4: Okay, thanks, Serene.
1: Ah, thank you. All right, Bingo Queen and Brains Trust are in North Queensland. Hi.
6: Hello.
1: Hi. Tell me about the first time you used a computer.
6: Baby?
7: Pentium 186. So it had DOS 2.0, I think Windows 3.0 or 3.2. But my original computer was a Sega Master System 2000.
1: Ah, yes. Yeah. And I was going to say use it for, but really, what did you play on it? Sonic?
6: Sonic, I'd be.
7: No, well before that.
1: Oh, we're going before that, okay.
7: Run off cartridges and tapes.
1: Oh, yeah.
7: If I still had one in the box, I could buy, like, put a home deposit down.
1: Oh, wow. Yeah. I hear you. Gosh. All right, to the quiz. Do you guys know who's at the top of the NRL ladder? We've ruled out Manly and we've ruled out the Roosters.
6: Well, I do because my son goes for it. It is Penrith Panthers.
1: That's the one. The Penrith Panthers is correct. What's the name that has been given? This is kind of a news question. It's been in the news recently. What's the name that's been given to the Tasmanian seal who has become popular in the news for his appearances on land, which in the past have included chewing on traffic cones and lying in front of cars?
7: Oh, it's a simple name, eh? Like, I remember hearing this on the ABC last night.
1: Yep. What's the name?
6: Is it Neil?
1: It is Neil. Yeah, Neil the Seal. That's right. Next question. What country were Ryan Gosling and Ryan Reynolds born in?
7: Oh, well, one of them owns a football club over in America. Oh, sorry, over in England. I'm pretty sure I remember hearing. Ryan Gosling and...
1: Ryan Reynolds. Where were they both? Which country were they born in?
7: The hero, Deadpool. I don't know. Like, I'm pretty sure it's either... USA or England, because they bought a footy club over there, from what I remember. So we've got a split between the two.
1: All right, what do you want to land on?
6: I am thinking it was Canada.
7: What, they're not even American?
6: I don't know. I think it's actually Canada. Ryan Gosling?
7: Yeah.

0: Well, can you believe it's been 10 years since Britain's voted to leave the European Union? With the slogan, Take Back Control, Nigel Farage and Boris Johnson led the Leave campaign. They promised that Brexit would rein in immigration and boost the economy. Splitting from the EU has certainly changed the economy and has changed migration, but not exactly in the ways that many people hoped it would. On the 10th anniversary of the referendum, it's a good time to reflect on how Brexit has changed the UK, especially as the country prepares for yet another Prime Minister to take office. Now, we couldn't speak to Ben Zala tonight, who is our regular geopolitical correspondent, but we do have with us another Ben, Ben Wellings. He's an Associate Professor of Politics and International Relations. He's at Monash University. He's working on a new book called English Nationalism and British Disintegration. Hey, Ben, welcome to Nightlife.
1: Hello. Thank you for having me.
0: And Nightlife is questions, comments, 1300 800 222 or our SMS 0467 922 702. Ben, economists and commentators seemed fairly united in blaming Brexit for a worse state of affairs than there were 10 years ago. Are there any people who think Brexit has been a success?
1: Well, it's a good question. I mean, there's unanimity. It's hard not to.

0: welcome to the quizzing hour. We are doing our history quiz, as is traditional, on a Sunday night. Each week of late, we have infused the history quiz with a certain theme. That history quiz about fire last weekend turned out to be quite fun, didn't it? And don't you worry, management are working on our calendar idea, Nightlifers. But tonight, every question is to do with one of the countries that is has been competing in the group stages at this year's World Cup. I will give you question one. If you know the answer, you can hop on those lines. 1300 800 222. What is the smallest country by population to have ever competed in a World Cup? There's not that many questions that are actually about the World Cup. Most of them are about the countries, but I'm starting with one about the World Cup. The smallest country by population to have ever competed in a World Cup. If you know the answer, you know what to do. 1-300-800-222. 1-300-800-222.
1: The question and answer program everyone enjoys.
2: I would say yes.
3: That's right.
4: That's right.
5: Here are the questions.
0: Oh, look at that. Adrian in Bella Vista's on it already on the SMS. Hello, Vicky.
6: Hello, Susan. How are you?
0: I'm all right, Vicky. I'm a little weary, I have to say. It's been a very full weekend. I'm looking forward to my nap once I finish. But how are you?
6: Yeah, good, thank you. Yep. I'm whispering because I've got my dog sleeping with me on my bed.
0: Oh, do you? What kind of dog?
6: I've got a Cavoodle.
0: Very nice. What's its name?
6: Her name's Tessa.
0: Well, all right. We'll try not to wake Tessa. Now, question one is this, Vicky. What is the smallest country by population to have ever competed in a World Cup?
6: I think it's Ghana.
0: I'm afraid it is not Ghana, Vicky.
6: Okay.
0: All right. Thanks very much for playing. Now, if you were with us on Friday night, we actually spoke to somebody from this country. Annette in Perth has it, along with Adrian in Bella Vista. 1-300-800-222. I don't have too many people on the lines for this quiz, so do hop on. 1-300-800-222. Pam, you're correct. Thank you very much. Gordon in Ballina, good evening.
7: Hello.
0: Hi, Gordon. Now, if you've been paying attention, do you know what the smallest country by population to have ever competed in a World Cup is?
7: Yep, I know it. It's Cape Verde.
0: It is not Cape Verde. Oh. No, I'm sorry. You went for the wrong tiny nation. Thanks, Gordon. Apologies for that. Trevor is in Surfers Paradise. Trevor?
8: Hello, how are you, Suzanne?
0: Trevor, I'm all right. What's happening in Surfers?
8: Not a lot. Well, Sunday night, people go to church.
0: On Sunday night?
8: Well, I'm just making stuff up.
0: Fair enough. Trev, what's the smallest country by population to have ever competed in a World Cup?
8: Look, I don't know. I think there was Ivory Coast or a name that was originally called that. A West African country who got there.
0: Is that your guess? Is that your answer?
8: Yes.
0: It is incorrect.
8: I thought it would be.
0: Farewell, Trev.
8: Good night, Suzanne.
0: Bye. Jane in Homebush, David in Singleton. Nicely done too. Yes, we spoke to this country only on Friday night about how significant this was for them. Janet in Redfern.
9: Oh, hello, Suzanne.
0: Hi, Janet. Do you know which country this is?
9: I think is it Cabo Verde?
0: Now, we've had Cabo Verde already, I think. It is, yeah, it's not Cabo Verde, so you can have another guess.
9: Oh, and it's in this World Cup.
0: Yes.
9: You don't answer questions.
0: Let me say every question in this quiz is to do with a country that has been in this World Cup.
9: Oh, man. Okay. I feel like I'm going to hold up. Can I just say, a long time listener to the report?

Red Gum with Virgin Ground, all about, well, that story that we asked a question about in our history quiz tonight. The utopians who were the dreamers, really. William Lane, Dame Mary Gilmore went off to Paraguay in the 1880s to try to found this new utopian settlement. Yeah, Annette in Perth just saying, yeah, it was called Colonia Nueva Australia. Thanks very much. I've never actually heard that song before. It's very nice, isn't it? Well, look, we are going to stay in South America. Looking at the terrible situation in Venezuela.

0: would be links with Venezuela. And remember, Venezuela, Maduro was basically, I mean, it was a leftish type government that began left and military, but had strong links with the narco traffic trade. So in a way, I guess I'm painting a picture of lawlessness, and that is true. It's such a big country, such a diverse region. The cocaine trade and the illegal foresting is so lucrative that that is the base for these sort of paramilitary groups that the right-wingers like Esperia, and I've talked before about how I was in this region 20 years ago. Back then it was Uribe, President Uribe, taking a hard line, and more the US, the war on drugs, and that happening here in Colombia. So what we're seeing in Colombia now is that swing to the right, and it's going to be a crackdown against those sort of left-wing groups, paramilitary groups that exist in Colombia. Having said that, I'll just go back to the fact the Tiger or Esperia has very few votes, and he's going to have to work hard with the Congress to get some of his hardline measures through.
1: Okay, so he's coming in. What date did you say that was? He will be taking the reins of power.
0: 7th of August.
1: 7th of August. Okay, and so you reckon he'll try to sort of implement his policy agenda, but that if he doesn't have much of a buffer in Parliament, is that going to end up involving some negotiation, or how do you think he might try to play his presidency if he can't get his way straight away?
0: Yeah. That's a good question. If you're going down to look at some detailed reports from Reuters, he's appointed someone as an interior minister who looks like he'll be the person talking through Congress. So he's acting like a politician who knows he has to be conciliatory. If you're looking at him as a politician, the words he has said about the Venezuelan earthquake, basically saying, we're there with the Venezuelan people, we're with you, while at the same time not mentioning the Venezuelan government, who's opposed to. But the words he used, the reaching out, we feel your pain, were sort of words that I think would have resonated with Colombians and Venezuelans. So it's that, we often have this, not just in Latin America, talking a big game, and then when you're actually in office, having to make friends to try and get things through. So I think there are signs of that. He's an outsider, but there are signs that he knows how to play the political game, and he has the backing of the Trump administration, which is an incredible, powerful card here. Mm-hmm. In Latin America, as we know, this area is turning to the right. Chile has elected a right-leaning president. Peru as well. Keiko Fujimori on the right side on a fourth attempt has got in, and she'll come into power on the 28th of July. So the swing is on, the Tiger, as he's known, or the president-elect, is on the right side at the moment.
1: Yeah, very much part of that swing. Now, I remember Colombia back maybe 25 years ago had this real reputation as a place that you should not go as a tourist because it was, drugs, violence, all of that kind of thing. And then I started meeting people who were going to Colombia. It felt like Colombia started to be a place that you could visit. And I know you went there last year. So tell us what it is like to visit as a tourist.
0: Yeah, I found it, fabulous. And I'm backing you what you just said. 20 years ago when I was here before, it was like, I'm not going to Colombia. Now I feel like Colombia's quite safe, and maybe Ecuador's not as safe. But my wife and I went to Cartagena de las Indias, which is right up the top there. It's like Caribbean, and it's amazing old walled city. That city was the center of the Spanish slave trade for the region. So there was a lot of African slaves brought in. They built this walled city. There's an amazing castle that most people go and visit, and you can see dungeons. So it's that impressive looking buildings on a very sad history.

Really, really, really good. It was a rip snorter. So what are the origins of that, and why is a rip snorter that little bit better than a ripper, if you know, a pallbearer? A few texts coming in with pallbearers on there, which is great, so thank you. But if you can give me a ring and tell us where it comes from, it would be good, because it would be great to talk to somebody about that. Hi Trevor, I stopped going to the corner shop to buy lollies when they increased in price from 1 cent lollies to 2 cents. Nah, I'm lying. I still bought them. When there's some you could get 4 for a cent? Weren't there some lollies you could get 4 for a cent and 2 for a cent? And the really expensive ones were a cent each. I don't think that would be the case. Or maybe like Mustiks. Were they 5 cents or were they 1 cent? Did you, Maddie, you could get lollies for a cent. You could get 4 for a cent for some things. Like, what are some of the things that were 4 for a cent? Probably mint leaves, but they were foul. So if you want to join us, 1-300-800-222. I think Maddie likes mint leaves. 1-300-800-222, text 0437-774-774. If you would like to join us on the program, then please do. If you remember that they did have lollies that were 4 for a cent, or was it just 2 for a cent? And if that's the case, which ones were? Freckles weren't, because they're a cent each. But there were others that were. So if you remember buying 10 cents worth of mixed lollies, and there were, what would you get in your 10 cents worth of mixed lollies? 10 cents, that's the smallest silver one. 1-300-800-222. Text is on 0437-774-774. Pose a question. Join us as we go back a little ways. Do you still get mixed lollies in a bag, by the way? Or do they cost a dollar now? Or $2, perhaps? Draw the comparisons. Give us a ring. 1-300-800-222. Text is on 0437-774-774. Why don't we kick off the morning with some Rolling Stones?

was from the film Ghost Rider, of which Nicolas Cage was the Ghost Rider with his flaming skull everywhere. So very good. Someone thought that was Limp Bizkit. No, it wasn't Limp Bizkit. I can tell you this, though, in just a little while, we're going to talk with Gavin Farmer. We'd like to talk to him about vehicles and cars. He's an automotive historian. Today, we're going to take a look at cars from the late 40s into the 50s and the very beginning

0: Good morning, Lily Cristanto with ABC Gippsland Local News. Nurse staffing levels will increase at 17 hospitals across regional and rural Victoria under new legislation introduced by the state government. Charmaine Manuel reports.
1: The Victorian Labor government says the amendments to the Safe Patient Care Act will increase nurse-to-patient ratios, adding more than 250 new nurses to the state's hospital workforce. The regional hospitals affected include Bendigo, Ballarat, Wodonga, Swan Hill, Latrobe, Shepparton, Wimmera, Ararat and Hamilton. The extra staff will work across general medical and surgical wards, emergency departments and intensive care units. The change will cost almost $110 million, with Premier Jacinda Allen saying the legislation will be introduced next month.
0: 150 billion litres of drinking water from Wonthaggi's desalination plant has started flowing to Melbourne. The water is being released 1 month early ahead of schedule as the state prepares for a dry summer. Water Minister Harriet Shing says Melbourne water storages are at their lowest level in 6 years and the desal order will be a welcome top-up.
2: With hotter, drier weather forecast and the long-term weather predictions indicating that we are going to face challenges around water security, it's the desalination plant that is in a position to help us.
0: A council in Victoria's northeast is pushing to change privacy controls to reduce trauma on bushfire victims. At last week's Australian Local Government Association National Assembly, councils unanimously backed calls to simplify support systems so natural disaster victims only have to tell their experiences once as they seek support from government and support agencies. Murrindini Shire Council Mayor Damien Gallagher was pleased with the outcome of the vote, but says it will require political will to bring about change.
3: I think it's a matter of political will, and hopefully with this motion and its really quite broad unanimous support, that we're in a really good position to see those things come to fruition.
0: A Victorian Council's call for more federal government funding for regional pools has been supported at a national local government forum. More than 500 councils attended the Australian Local Government Association National General Assembly in Canberra last week. Moyne Shire Council in southwest Victoria successfully passed a motion to ask the federal government to establish a funding program to support the renewal, replacement and modernisation of council-owned swimming pools. Deputy Mayor Myra Murray says her council is not the only one without the money to maintain pools.
4: Councils such as ours in regional and remote parts of the country simply do not have the available funds to maintain these facilities.
0: Community gardens and public buildings across Gippsland have received funding in the state government's latest round of Tiny Towns grants. The government has provided $20 million for more than 150 projects in towns with less than 5,000 people. Baw-baw Shire Council has welcomed funding for upgrades to the Longwarri Recreation Reserve and Westbury Tennis Club. Mayor Kate Wilson says works will get underway soon.
5: I can't tell you how happy I am that seven towns in Baw-baw have all received Tiny Towns grants. It's just extraordinary, and how proud I am of the community for progressing their own applications, doing the work that they needed to do to get that recognition.
0: The East Gippsland Shire Mayor, Jodie Ashworth, has defended the council's decision to increase rates by 2.5%. The council has set aside $55 million in capital works as part of its budget for the next 12 months. Ms Ashworth said the council has kept the rate rise below the government cap, but high inflation, fuel and insurance costs are putting the squeeze on council spending.
6: Costs continue to rise, and as they rise quicker and quicker, you know, we just need to be really looking at those services and thinking about where our money is being spent and being really efficient with that.
0: To recap our top story, nurse staffing levels will increase at 17 hospitals across regional and rural Victoria under new legislation introduced by the state government. To the weather now, today is cloudy with patchy morning fog. There is a high chance of showers, most likely this evening. Warragul and Sale are headed for a top of 15 degrees, the Latrobe Valley 14, Bairnsdale 17 and Omeo 12. And that's ABC Gippsland Local News.
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8: How many can you do, Zeta? three, four.
9: Oh. Are you serious? Can you clap between?
8: Oh, yeah. Ready?
9: No.
8: Two.
9: Okay.
8: Three.
9: I'm flat on my stomach. I think I got half a push-up.
8: That's impressive.
9: Half a push-up? Okay.
8: Honestly, I don't think the average is all that high. So
9: how many were you?
8: Oh, I did about six then, but I think my record's about 33.
9: 33 push-ups?
8: In a minute.
9: Oh, my gosh. We're having our own push-up challenge here today. Look, and you can tailor the push-up challenge to you. So maybe it's just a finger up. That's totally fine. Maybe it's the bird. Maybe it's a certain finger. How many times you can stretch it. Maybe it's just arms up and down, whatever it is.
8: Whatever you can do.
9: Yeah. Okay. Half a push-up from me.
8: I did about six then, so
9: six.
8: You can beat me.
9: Okay. All right. Good morning.
8: Bonus points for people that actually push up while on the phone.
9: Yes, get in touch, please. Do some push-ups while you're on the phone for us. Good morning. Hi. This is ABC Gippsland. It's Monday morning. Well, do we have a show for you this morning? All sorts of conversations coming up for you this morning. You'll meet the candidate after 7 o'clock who has thrown her hat in the ring to run for the National Party for the seat of Gippsland East, which has become a bit of a seat to watch since incumbent Timbul has said he will resign and will stand no longer. Will the seat change hands from the Nats? We'll have to wait and see, but you'll meet the national candidate coming up this morning. And in a moment, we've got a cross from a pub in England to find out just how hot it is over there, because it's been freezing for us early birds in the morning. How have you been going in the early mornings? People that get up later in the day don't get it, do they? Because we're having these lovely, sunny, winter, still, so still, afternoons. But this time of the morning is freezing, and for us that are up and about, it's cold. So we're going to cross over to the heat wave and maybe we'll feel better about our freezing early morning situation here. Maybe we'll make our guest feel better about being so hot. This is ABC Gippsland. Good morning.
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9: Over the weekend, all sorts of East Gippsland Winter Festival events going on. There was an event called the High Country Hooch, a celebration of all things Scottish. And you would have, if you're up there, seen all sorts of people in kilts, a few cold legs going around, I imagine, a lot of goosebumps and then leg hairs standing out on end. High Country Hooch is a distillery based in the foothills in Glenallerdale, and the Sail Pipe Band was there.

That's a little taste of the High Country Hooch Festival on Saturday night. Good morning. How are you going? Have you been watching a bit of SBS with the World Cup soccer? It made me remember. Do you remember when this song was part of the ad for SBS many years ago? I still love watching that ad. And SBS in conversation, of course, with Pauline Hanson from One Nation saying she would cut funding for the SBS. Also, it's showing the soccer at the moment. So you might remember this song.

0: That's Sweet Lullaby by Deep Forest. Good morning. Orlando is live from a pub in the UK, and we're doing a bit of a temperature swap because for us early birds here in Gippsland, at the moment, tail end of June, it's freezing at this time of the morning. Hi, Orlando in the UK. You're in a heat wave.
1: Yes. Good evening, Mim. We are in a... It's been, I would dare say, unbearable here. Like, dreadful past week.
0: Wow. Now, you're working in a pub. Is all anyone talking about the weather?
1: Well, I think the favourite topic of conversation for the English is the weather. I think I've gotten very good at the weather small talk in my time in the over the pond, but especially past week, it's been the main topic. It's a good way to pass the time behind the bar. It's just have a chat, just whinge about the weather.
0: So tell us about how hot it's actually been over there, because we're freezing here, so it's hard to imagine that the hot would be a bother.
1: Yes, well, look, I love, you know, coming from Australia, I love the heat, but here it's been only like 25, 35 degrees, but it's so humid. Like it is unbearably, like you can cut through the air like a knife through butter. Like it's so like suffocating. And of course, all buildings and houses in England are like built to keep the warmth in and all that sort of thing. So they're just not suited for this weather at all.
0: And I've been reading articles saying that people over in England don't really have air conditioning the way we do here.
1: Yeah, no. There's no buildings like with a proper like AC or something. Everyone's got just a little, I'm sure Amazon's made bucket loads of money with people buying little, you know, standing fans and that sort of thing.
0: Totally, little handhold fans. What about at the pub you work in? Is it aircon?
1: No. We've got a fireplace and we've got a lovely thatched roof, which is great during winter. But during summer, we open every window we can, open every door and just pray and hope we get some sort of breeze through to make it a bit more bearable.
0: Wow. So England is just baking at the moment. Orlando, it's so lovely to hear from you. Now, can you? I'm going to jump all around because I've got so many things I want to ask you about Orlando. We'll get back
1: course,
0: to England. You're hearing from Orlando, from Sail, from here in Gippsland, but you're doing that. It's a bit of an Australian dream, right? As a young Australian, you head over to the UK to live for a while and work. Tell us a little bit about how it's going.
1: Oh, it's been fantastic. Like it's just there's so much to see in England. It's like so dense and there's so much like hundreds of years of history. Like there's people that live in buildings that are like 600 years old and it's just a casual normal thing for them, whereas like the oldest building back home is what, like 150 200, so that's mind-boggling. And Europe, like the rest of Europe, is just so close. Like it's just like an hour flight and then I'm in France, like a completely different culture and world, whereas like back home it took us about an hour just to get from Sale to Traralgon.
0: It's so true.
1: Which is not, Traralgon is not France.
0: Traralgon is not France, but it does feel, when you live in Sale, Traralgon's the big smoke and you go there to have lunch and do a bit of shopping.
1: Yep, bit of shopping, bit of lunch, exactly.
0: Now, Orlando, pubs, you're working in a pub somewhere in England. They often have such gorgeous names. What pub are you working in?
1: So I am working in the Clock Inn Chiddick. Which, I'm biased, but I dare say may very well be the best pub in Dorset, or maybe even England. But I think that's probably down to the very handsome bar staff that works there.
0: So you clock in at the Clock Inn. Can you
1: clock in at the Clock Inn.
0: What's the Clock Inn like? Can you just describe, just sort of walk through your pub for a little bit, Orlando?
1: It's a like a proper, like, old English pub, like red carpet. Like old pictures of the village, like all over the walls. You've got like a piano that's like from 1880 or something as well. Like it's proper, lovely old pub, very like authentic.
0: Now back to the heat, because we're here freezing. This text says mornings at 4 a.m. have been teeth chattering. That's where we're at here, Orlando. Look, we have lovely winter afternoons, of course, but you're talking to a bunch of people who get up really early. It's hard.
1: Yes.
0: Your car has icy windscreen when you get up at this time and we're all freezing. But over there, the heat wave, it's a little bit serious as well, right? Like it's a bit dangerous for some older people.
1: Oh, yeah. Like that just, if they're living in these old houses that just retain the heat and then not drinking enough water, like, yeah, it is a bit concerning.
0: Are people gather, like, is the pub more busy at this time because people are coming in for a cold beer and to kind of connect with community through a bit of adversity?
1: Yeah, 100%. Because nothing beats the heat than a nice like cold draft beer. And even I think a lot of people just don't want to cook in this weather. So like this past week, we've just been like rammed for people coming for like dinner and lunch, that sort of thing.
0: Orlando, today we're having a bit of a push-up challenge, and people can think outside of the square, whatever works for you. If it's just wiggling your toes, that's okay. Zeta can do about 33 push-ups in a minute. I did half a push-up. I don't know if my push-ups, I can't get all the way down. Can you push up and talk on the phone at the same time?
1: Oh, I can do my. Well, I'd have to. I'll do. I could. Yeah, one-handed push-up. I'm sure I can give it a
0: Can
1: whirl. Or I can.
0: you do a one-handed push-up? No.
1: I've got to hold the phone with my other hand. Pressure makes diamonds. We'll find out if I can do a one-handed, or I'll fall flat on my face.
0: Either way, it'll be great radio.
1: Exactly.
0: What's happening? Talk us through.
1: All right. Hold on. Oh, one. Oh. Oh, yeah, probably just did 100 then easily.
0: Wow, just like
1: One.
0: that. And we trust
1: No.
0: you, Orlando. We trust you dearly.
1: Oh, I know. I don't want to lie to the listeners. I barely did one. It's a lot harder than it looks. So hard.
0: But all those beers you've been lifting about.
1: I know, pouring pints. You thought my arms would be massive, but no, unfortunately not. I've been drinking too many, so it sort of weighs itself out a bit there.
0: Orlando, I hope you stay cool. I hear you kind of living above the pub and doing you backpacker life. Have you got a
1: Yes,
0: little
1: yes.
0: fan from Temu or Amazon or something?
1: Yes, I do. And the poor little bugger has been working his heart, his legs off, but he's been serving me well. He's been keeping me from overeating.
0: Okay, good. Orlando, thank you for speaking to us. Stay cool. We'll kind of shush some of our cold air over to you. And can you shush some of your warm air down to us?
1: We can do it. We can swap it. Yeah, we can do a little trade deal. It'll be good.
0: Thank you. That would be great. Orlando, thank you so much. Orlando, live from the Clock Inn in England, speaking to you on ABC Gippsland now. You might remember Orlando. I'll play a little bit of this now. Orlando was in our radio play. Was that last year? Gosh, losing track of time. We've spent so much time together. But Orlando was Captain Greyishbeard in the radio play, The Gippsland Line. And I've just pulled this out of the system. So Alma was another character, and they were kind of developing a bit of a romance.
2: You chose me? You chose me over revenge.
3: Aye, me drenched sea urchin, I chose you.
2: Oh, Captain Greyishbeard. I haven't.

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1: I could save you from your trauma. I could knit a peg leg warmer.
0: As we sail the Gippsland seas, I'll show you places you've never seen.

0: in the land of Anamiki.
1: Arma, would you do me the honor of being me wife?
2: Aye, aye, Captain.
3: Captain Greyshbeard, who... Orlando was Captain Greyshbeard, and you just heard from Orlando all the way from England, where it's very hot at the moment. It's 7:08 here on ABC Gippsland weather in a moment with the Bureau of Meteorology. Also today, so a bit of a push-up or movement challenge on the go. Would love to hear from you today. And also today, there's a lot of news about CTE in the media today, and in AM you'll be hearing it throughout the morning. Brain injuries that are that kind of builds over time when you're playing contact sports, such as Aussie rules football. Have you made a decision about playing contact sport because of the news about CTE and concussion in contact sport and injuries to the brain and the head? Have you decided for your children not to play contact sport, or yourself? Has the conversation, it's been happening for years now, around head injuries and contact sport changed your decision around what sport you play? Would love to hear from you today. Get in touch. I'm going to give you these numbers. You should save them somewhere. You can call in on 1300 295 222, and you can text in 0467 842 722.
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0: Belinda House from the Bureau of Meteorology. Okay, down you go. Put your phone on loudspeaker and do a push-up for us. How many can you do?
1: Look, I can do lots of half push-ups. Down. I'm not so good on the up. I'm pretty weak. I've had a desk job for far too many years.
0: Yeah, I can only do half. I can't get all the way down, then get back up.
1: Yeah. Maybe you sit up with your feet tucked under the edge or something. Might be easier than push-ups. Push-ups are hard.
0: Do them on your knees. Be kind to yourself.
1: Yeah, true.
0: All right, Belinda. Push up us into the weather. Oh, that segue didn't work as well as it did in my head.
1: It wasn't flawless.
0: Wasn't great.
1: We're gonna have a showery week. Really, we're already starting to see some light showers just trip over into western parts of Gippsland. We're certainly seeing a bit more cloud cover around, which has meant our morning isn't quite as cool as we have been experienced. But east sail at the airport presently, it's about just under 4 degrees. So still fairly chilly enough, but we are going to start to see those showers pushing right across Gippsland during the course of the day. Look, it's not going to produce a whole lot. A millimetre or two, perhaps, is really all we'd expect. The higher totals, perhaps up around the ranges, perhaps more likely up around those northeast ranges. So some cloudier conditions on the way, the odd shower or two around. It won't produce a lot in the gauge for Gippsland, but little bits here and there. But daytime temperatures today, mid-teens or perhaps even a little milder in parts. Sale looking for a top of 15 degrees. Latrobe Valley 15, Leongatha 17, Wonthaggi 18 degrees there. Warragul 15, down at Wilson's Prime about 15 degrees. Bairnsdale looking for a top of 17, Lakes Entrance 18 degrees there. Orbost looking for a top of 19. The odd shower or two, light totals expected.
0: And anything else we need to know about today? Some wind around?
1: Yeah, just a moderate northerly breeze today. Not too much wind. But look, we are really settling in for a fairly showery week. During Tuesday and Wednesday, we're going to continue to see those showers, even some rainy periods over the ranges, so you've probably got to have to head a little further afield, but up around those northeast ranges and to the north, we might start to see some accumulating rainfall totals during the middle of the week. For Gippsland, those totals are going to be much lighter, just, single-digit rainfall for each day. But each day through the middle of the week, we can expect those showers to continue. So what it does mean, cloudier skies, minimum temperatures won't be dropping down too low, so some milder minimum temperatures expected for the next couple of days. In terms of wind, by the time we get to Wednesday or Thursday, we might be starting to look at some windier days then. So we're still going to be in this pattern of wind, of showery conditions, but it'll start to be paired up with a bit more wind by the time we get to Wednesday, Thursday, and perhaps holding on into Friday as well.
0: Will any of that little bit of rain that we'll get, and I imagine a bit more up in the higher places, will any of it become snow? Because there's that many people heading up for the school holidays, but there's not much up there.
1: Yeah. Initially, certainly it's going to be falling as rain, but by the time we get through to Thursday, Friday or Saturday, the air starts to become a little bit colder, so we might start to see some snow falling with it by the time we get to the end of the week up around those alpine parts,
0: Okay, and anything else we need to know for the rest of the week?
1: No, there'll be showers around. Your mornings aren't going to be too cold with the cloudy conditions. We might see a little bit of wind coming middle or the end of the week.
0: Belinda House, thank you very much. Now, I think we need to pledge to each other. Can we get a bit better at push-ups? It would be nice to be able to do a couple, right?
1: Yeah. I'll try. My knees.
0: Your heart is not in that, Belinda House. I know that you're not going to go and do push-ups right now.
1: No, I'm not.
0: Belinda House, thank you so much. This is ABC Gippsland. Good morning. This is your friendly reminder that this week book club starts. Our book is Orbital by Samantha Harvey.
2: Hi, this is Rebecca Allen with Swinburne University of Technology. I'm so excited to be joining you for your book club as you take on the book Orbital, an amazing prize-winning book by Samantha Harvey. I think it's a great story about how humans, even in space, can be deeply connected to Earth.
0: So we'll be starting to discuss our book club book this week for July. Cannot believe it's July already. Soon, not today. Very soon, though. This is ABC Gippsland. After 7 o'clock news, you'll be meeting the candidate for the National Party for the seat of Gippsland East, where Tim Bull for the National Party will resign.

0: The scale of the AFL's brain injury crisis revealed. A Thai teenager's family speaks out as an Australian man is charged with murder, and real estate in Melbourne takes another hit. ABC News with Mary McDonald, good morning. The family of a 23-year-old semi-professional Australian rules footballer diagnosed with a degenerative brain disease caused by repeated head knocks is calling on the code to do more to protect players. Jessica Halloran reports.
1: Nick Loudon was a promising young player who may have made it all the way to the AFL until he started showing symptoms associated with CTE. More than a decade playing the game and a severe concussion when he was 17 had permanently altered him. He died by suicide in 2023. Nick's mother Kerry told Four Corners she knew nothing about CTE until a pathologist examined his brain. She's now calling on the AFL to do more to protect players.
2: Let's stop this evading. Everybody knows what causes CTE. Take accountability.
1: The AFL says it's made more than 30 rule changes in the last decade to protect players' brain health.
0: And you can watch the Four Corners investigation Collision on ABC TV at 8:30 tonight or on iView. An Australian man is facing multiple charges, including murder in Thailand, after police arrested and charged him in connection with the death of a teenage girl. Asia editor Karishma Vyas reports from Bangkok.
3: 45-year-old Simon Peter Carman was arrested on Saturday while trying to fly to Australia from Bangkok after police found the body of a 17-year-old girl in a suitcase in Pattaya. Authorities have released CCTV footage that shows Carmen entering a building with Tunchanok Donhomla and leaving hours later carrying a suitcase. The victim's family has told the ABC that they are devastated and are seeking the death penalty in the case. Carmen is facing multiple charges, including murder and taking a minor for sexual purposes. Karishma Vyas, ABC News, Bangkok.
0: A massive international search and rescue effort is continuing in earthquake-hit Venezuela, but hopes of finding survivors are fading by the hour. North America correspondent Lauren Day reports.
4: More than 3 days have passed since the twin quake struck Venezuela, exceeding the 72-hour window in which many experts and aid groups say most people can be saved. The rescue efforts have been hampered by chaotic roads jammed with desperate civilians, many expressing anger at the authorities' disaster response. Hundreds of aftershocks have rolled through the La Guaira region north of Caracas since Wednesday, forcing many to sleep outside for fear that more buildings could collapse. UNICEF has reported about 1.8 million people are now in need of humanitarian aid. Lauren Day, ABC News, Washington.
0: A flare-up in the Middle East is threatening to unravel the fragile ceasefire between Iran and the United States, with both sides trading fresh attacks. Correspondent Bridget Rollison reports from Jerusalem.
5: Iran says it launched missiles and drones at US military bases in Kuwait and Bahrain in retaliation for American attacks. Washington says it hit more than a dozen sites in Iran after two ships were targeted in the Strait of Hormuz. The attacks in the strait came just hours after Tehran warned ships against using what it called an unauthorized route. Iran was meant to fully reopen the strait as part of a new ceasefire deal. But for Tehran, reopening the strait doesn't mean giving up control. It wants to dictate where ships can pass so it can keep the vital shipping way as a bargaining chip in negotiations.
0: Australia and Vanuatu are on the brink of finally signing a landmark strategic pact. Here's Foreign Affairs reporter Stephen Jejets.
6: Vanuatu's Prime Minister Jotham Napat and Anthony Albanese are set to ink the Nakamal Agreement later today in Canberra, almost 10 months after Mr. Napat pulled out of a planned signing ceremony in Port Vila, citing concerns around sovereignty. Negotiations have been difficult, and clauses aimed at limiting Chinese investment in Vanuatu's critical infrastructure have been watered down, but it's still expected to cement Australia's strategic position in the country.
0: The Royal Commission on Anti-Semitism and Social Cohesion returns to Sydney today to hold a third block of public hearings. Tony Ibrahim reports.
7: Prime Minister Anthony

0: The Albanese established the Royal Commission on Anti-Semitism and Social Cohesion weeks after two gunmen opened fire at a Jewish celebration on Bondi Beach, where 15 people died and dozens more were injured. The third round of hearings, which commence today and last a fortnight, will focus on the dissemination of anti-Semitic content and hate speech. During the first week, testimony is expected from social media companies, including Meta, which owns Facebook, Instagram and WhatsApp. All over the second week, the Commission will hear from traditional media outlets, including the ABC.
1: The Commission says it's received more than 20,000 submissions. More than 2 months on, police are still looking for two people involved in a fight during a soccer match in Melbourne that left a young man with fractures to his face. Stephanie Ferry reports.
2: An 18-year-old was allegedly assaulted by three people while on the pitch during a soccer game in Doveton in Melbourne South East on April 23rd. Police believe there was an earlier physical altercation where the 18-year-old victim intervened to split up a fight between two teenagers. However, officers have been told two other males were then called to the ground and arrived armed with a metal pole and a baseball bat. The trio then assaulted the victim and took off, leaving him with serious injuries, including facial fractures. A 17-year-old boy was arrested and later released by police. However, two other males still haven't been found.
1: Melbourne's auction clearance rate has recorded its worst result in almost 5 years. Natasha McFarlane reports.
3: In its weakest result since the COVID-19 lockdowns, Melbourne's auction clearance rate hit 50.2%, according to new data from property research firm Cotality. While Melbourne had the most properties of any capital going to auction, with 815 homes under the hammer, the figure dropped to 11.5% compared to the week before. That's also down roughly 15% compared to a year ago. The Cotality figures show preliminary auction clearance rates sitting just below 50% nationally, meaning fewer than half of all homes taken to auction found a buyer. A clearance rate above 60% is generally seen as a balanced market.
1: Melbourne Airport has revealed major changes, ending curbside pick-up and drop-offs outside its terminals will come into effect in October. The current curbside pick-up and drop-off zone will relocate to the T123 car park, meaning a longer walk for passengers across the pedestrian gantryway. The airport says the change will alleviate the congested arrivals and departures area that people have used for more than 50 years. To sport, and the 18-year-old Socceroos defender Lucas Harrington says he couldn't have imagined playing at a World Cup just 6 months ago. National sport reporter David Mark has more.
4: Harrington became the youngest ever Socceroo to start a World Cup game when he played against Paraguay. He's had a rapid rise to fame after leaving the Brisbane Roar for MLS side Colorado Rapids, where he's played on the likes of Argentinian superstar Lionel Messi.
5: It has happened quick. I definitely wasn't picturing this when I left Australia 6 months ago.
4: Now he's every chance to play in the Socceroos knockout match against Egypt on Saturday morning. David Mark, ABC Sport, Oakland.
1: And Canada has knocked South Africa out of the FIFA Men's World Cup with a 1-0 win in Los Angeles. Canada scored in the 92nd minute of their round of 32 match. Now with more sport, here's Mark Adenall.
6: Fremantle has extended its winning streak in the AFL to 14 matches with a 51-point victory over the Gold Coast Suns in Perth. The Dockers won 11-14-80 to 3-11-29 and are now two games clear at the top of the ladder. Fremantle coach Justin Longmuir says everything is clicking at the moment.
7: We played the right way. We've been pretty consistent with our roles. Thought we kept on playing the right way, even though we probably weren't getting scoreboard reward for it.
6: Elsewhere, North Melbourne has beaten Essendon by 14 points, 10-19-79 to 9-11-65. England captain Ben Stokes will retire from international cricket at the end of the third test against New Zealand at Trent Bridge. The announcement came 15 minutes before the tea break on day four of the test. Meanwhile, the Australian women's cricket team has beaten India by 6 wickets in their last group game at the T20 World Cup in England. India is now out of the tournament, while Australia next plays the West Indies in the semi-final. And Mercedes driver George Russell has won Formula One's Austrian Grand Prix, with Australian Oscar Piastri finishing fourth.
1: To the weather now. There's a strong wind warning for the East Gippsland coast. For the state, patchy morning fog about central and Gippsland districts. Cloud increasing with scattered showers extending from the northwest and tending to areas of rain along the northern slopes of the ranges. A cool to mild day. For Melbourne, cloudy. The high chance of showers most likely this evening with a top today of 16 degrees. Tomorrow, showers 17. Wednesday, showers increasing 18. Showers on Thursday, 15.

0: 15, Friday a shower or two, also 15, Saturday showers and 13. Right now in Melbourne, it's 11 degrees. ABC News.
1: From Mallacoota to Morwell, Moe to Bairnsdale, broadcasting from Gunai Kurnai country, you're listening to ABC Gippsland.
2: And from Bem River to Jack River, I'm Mim. Good morning. Now, today we're talking a little about CTE, or

0: having a history of repetitive head impacts, and more and more cases are getting linked to playing Aussie rules. Have you made a decision around what sport your child plays or you play? Or even hypothetically, if you don't have a child in your life, would you let them play a contact sport with this new information coming out, slowly trickling over the years around how serious repetitive knocks to the head can be? Let us know today your thoughts on that. The text line is 0467 842 722. You can get in touch today. We've also got a little bit of a push-up challenge on the go. As always, you can absolutely think out of the square. It can be a toe wriggle or a shoulder shrug, but just moving a little bit this morning, well, for one, it will help us stay warm. Also, just like to know, how many push-ups can you do? Or, you know, your own version of them. Right now, you're going to meet the new, brand new, just nominated National Party candidate for the seat of Gippsland East. Gemma Rendell, good morning and welcome to ABC Gippsland.
1: Good morning, Mim. What a beautiful morning it is this morning.
0: Robbie from New Morella has sent in a photo of the most incredible sunrise. So the sun must be rising out there and it looks pretty spectacular. Gemma,
1: yes, it sure is. I can see it from where I am and it's absolutely beautiful.
0: Gemma, let's just start out with what you want us to know about who you are and what you stand for.
1: Yeah, so hi everybody. Good morning. I am Gemma Rendell. I'm currently a teacher. So I'm currently teaching secondary education and I've also worked in and am trained in early childhood and primary, and have worked in those spaces in the last 10 years. So I've also got a background in agriculture. So I've had a farm with my parents, which I now am not in, but I still have involvement in with my parents, and I've grown up around farms with my grandparents as well. So yeah, I've got a lot of things behind me. I have completed the Gippsland Community Leadership Program as well. And that was amazing. I was able to do a project around that that fielded money back into our local bush nursing centres, which is a real passion of mine.
0: Gemma Rendell, there's some big issues in the seat of Gippsland East. Where do you stand on the Gippsland Critical Minerals Glenalladale mine? Do you back it?
1: So I have done a bit of research around this, and look, I've spoken to obviously people around the community, and I can see that there are people who are both for and against this. I can see their reasoning for both, and I respect their reasoning for both. I can see also that there is a EES in place, and I know that Timbal's worked really hard to get that. That would mean that they would have professionals looking at every single aspect around the mine. I have been out to the site. Tim took me out there himself. So we had no affiliation with for or against people out there at that time. It was just him and I went for a drive around. And honestly, I'm personally just going to let the process take its course at the moment. And then I'll make an informed decision based on the EES and professionals.
0: People might want to go into the election in November, the state election coming up, knowing whether you are for or against whether you support or don't support the mine, the critical minerals mine at Glenalladale. Will you make up your mind before voting begins?
1: That will just depend on whether the EES has come out. I am hoping to have more of an informed decision. I've obviously only been the candidate for around 10 or 11 days now, and it has been a bit of a whirlwind. So I will definitely get back to you on that one if there is a decision that is made.
0: Timbal has held the seat safely in Gippsland East for quite some time. He said that retirement had been on his mind for a while. Could have he announced it a little earlier and given you more time? Are you feeling like you have enough time?
1: To be honest with you, I've been in discussions with

0: Tim for a little while now. So he had come up to me and said that, look, Jem, I'm possibly going to retire. I would like you to nominate for pre-selection. And to be honest, I'm currently pregnant with our second child. So at the time, I was only 8 or 9 weeks pregnant. And I said to him, look, I'm pregnant. You know, before my parents do, which was exciting. But we went through lots of discussions of whether I'd even nominate for pre-selection. And my fiance and I both decided that, throw your hat in the ring and see what happens. And then I'm so grateful through the pre-selection process that I was chosen. So, yeah, I think that Tim has given plenty of time considering that there aren't many other parties that have candidates at this point in time.
1: The federal coalition have been criticised over the years for not having enough women or supporting women in politics. And here we have a local candidate for the National Party who's a woman and pregnant, Gemma. What do you think that says about the National Party here in Victoria?
0: I think the National Party have been quite supportive of women. We actually have quite a few women in Parliament at the moment. Annabelle Cleland's one that she's currently got. I think her little one's 18 months old. So, and she's got a little one in that goes into Parliament with her into the office there. So I feel that on a whole, women in these positions is becoming more prevalent, and I think it's fantastic. I think having both women and men in there, mums, not mums, it doesn't matter. Just having a wide open view of what is best for our state is going to be the best thing.
1: Jacinda Ardern had a baby while Prime Minister of New
0: She
1: Zealand.
0: did.
1: So
0: Yes, she did. What an amazing
1: do you
0: lady.
1: think you can handle it having a new baby? And if you did get elected, being a new candidate for the seat of Gippsland East, or people might have questions and say, look, can you juggle all that?
0: Yeah, I definitely can juggle it, is the short answer there, Mim. I have such an incredible family and such an incredible fiance, and they are super supportive. And I wouldn't have thrown my hat in the ring without them being supportive. And they have been a definite yes, let's do this as a team. And I'm very, very grateful for that. I am good at juggling a lot of things. So I've been, like I said before, I've been in education and then also had the farm, and then I've also coached and played local netball, and just lots of different things happening all at the same time. So I think if anyone can do it, it's a woman with a little baby.
1: You're hearing from Gemma Randall. Am I saying your surname correctly? Might as well get this right on the first time we chat. Randall, sorry, because we'll be having lots of
0: Randall,
1: chats to come.
0: yeah.
1: Gemma Randall, national candidate for the seat of Gippsland East, state election coming up. Gemma, just quickly before we go today, there's lots of conversation around multiculturalism in Australia at the moment. What's your message? While some of these conversations could be feeling a little unsettling to our multicultural communities here in Gippsland, what's your message to the multicultural community in the seat of Gippsland East?
0: Yeah, Mim, I think that we need all co cultures within East Gippsland. I think if we all work together, we can make East Gippsland even better than it already is. So I think as a team, we can all work together. There's some great different festivities that happen, and I'm hanging to get around to most of them. I went around to most of them last year just as a mum. So I think that, yeah, we just all need to work together to make it even better.
1: Gemma Randall, thank you so much for speaking to us on ABC Gippsland. My name's Mim, if you've just tuned in, and it's 19 minutes past seven. Now, you'll be hearing a lot of news today around CTE, or chronic traumatic encephalopathy. It's a brain injury after repetitive head impacts, often caused by contact sport. Wondering if you've questioned your children playing contact sport, or whether you're not worried, or you've got things in place, conversations you have with your children in place, or even yourself, even if you don't have children, hypothetically, would you, with information that we now know around head injuries, let your kids play contact sport? Dean Dersmer from Foster has four kids in the AFL. Zane, Willem, Xavier and Yasmin in AFLW. Dean Dersma, good morning. Thanks for chatting.
2: Good evening. How are you going?
1: I'm good. When news comes out today and there's a big four corners tonight all around CTE in the AFL, how does it make you feel?
2: Yeah, look, it's a concern. It's always at the back of your mind, but I think being a junior coach as well, I think we've been teaching young players the correct method of going in for the ball, protecting themselves and tackling, protecting the other player as well. There are certain things that have happened recently that make it a bit safe. But, yeah, look, it's always a bit of a concern at the back of your mind.
1: Have you ever watched footy and watched one of your own kids have a fall and hit and whack their head down on the ground or with another player?
2: Xavier's had a couple of concussions, but it's not certainly not much fun watching that happen. There was one when he was at Port Adelaide against Geelong where he was knocked out and lying face down on the ground for, it felt like a long time. It probably wasn't as long as, because it was during COVID, so we weren't actually able to be there. We was watching on TV. But, that was pretty traumatic for us. I think the doctors, the clubs, everybody around football and other sports as well, are far better informed about it now, and you know, they're all forced to take nearly 2 weeks off now, a certain number of days.
1: Yeah, AFL cops a lot of flack, but they do have some things in place, and that's evolving all the time. 12 days mandatory off the field if you're elite AFL, so just AFL, AFLW, all other leagues, even VFL and all community sport for Aussie rules is 21 days, I think. 21 days after a concussion before you can return. Does that feel good for you?
2: Well, it certainly puts your mind at ease a little bit more, that knowing that they're protected and well looked after if they do have a concussion. And I guess that they're treated like the professional players have a lot more supports in place, a lot more testing will take place as opposed to local football where the days that they're out of the game is longer.
1: Thank you so much for speaking to us, Dean Dersma. And I can only imagine that moment of your own, they're your kids out there. They're grown up now, but they're still your kids and watching Xavier have that concussion. That must have, you'd hold your breath, right?
2: Yeah, absolutely. But I do think they're a lot safer now than they were in the past, where the game was a fair bit more brutal.
1: Dean Dersma, thank you very much. Speaking to you on ABC Gippsland, father of Zane, Willem, Xavier and Yasmin, who all play elite AFL here in Australia, all from Foster. Time to check in with one of our teams that is hanging around at the bottom of the ladder like we do at this time every week. But good morning to Graham in Leongatha, who says, I have a grandson that has just started playing under 12 Aussie rules football. They all wear helmets to protect from head knocks. I consider this a great innovation to provide a safe environment. Thanks, Graham in Leongatha. And it's hard, right? Because it's Australian sport. We invented this game. It's so unique to us, but we also want people to be safe when they're playing. Let's find out how the Toora Magpies are going.
3: It's time for Gaining Ground.
4: Sure, if you do, I'm open.
1: And good morning to Club President Lyndon Dyson from the Toora Magpies Football Netball Club. Hi.
5: Good morning.
1: Good morning. Lyndon, where are Toora Magpies, so senior footy, A-grade netball, where are you on the ladder?
5: Yeah, so the A-grade netball are actually very close to the top six. Very likely they'll play finals. They had a great win on the weekend against Ballara. So But look, the footy's struggling. Recruiting's a massive thing in footy, and unfortunately a couple of injuries haven't helped. And yeah, we played against Blair on the weekend, who are another side that are down near the bottom, and they just beat us.
1: Oh, what? They pipped you at the post. How much?
5: I think it was about 2 goals, about 15 points or something, but it was pretty close towards the end. We just let them get a little bit of a lead at the start and couldn't get them back. It was a good game of footy. It's a good game.
1: Now, Lyndon, today we are talking about head injuries and footy, and we're just asking people, would you or have you made a decision around what kind of sport your children play or you play with information around head injuries and contact sport that we have now?
5: Does it factor into you
1: or is it something you think about as club president, or you might be a parent yourself or an uncle, whatever role you have in your life with younger people? Do you worry about it?
5: I do, absolutely. I just heard Dean. I've had a bit of history with Dean, but my son actually plays in the seniors as a 16-year-old. So he played on the weekend, playing against men. Look, it's not like it used to be where people are belting people, but we have pretty strict guidelines around head knocks these days. So if anyone sort of gets it, they get pulled out, and we are very, very careful. But you know, we've all played a lot of footy and you do worry about it, and especially for your kids. Yeah, absolutely.
1: I imagine for yourself, did you play back in the day and people were belting each other? It was a lot rougher. Do you sometimes think, gosh, I hope I'm all right?
5: Absolutely, yeah. You have those concerns because it's not something you really was at your forefront. Like, it wasn't at the front of your mind. You didn't really think about it. And a lot of people just kept going and going even after head knocks. So look, it's the repeated ones that are the concern, I think. I haven't had any side effects, but you do worry about it, yeah. But it's an ever-evolving thing. It seems like there's information coming out every year that sort of keeps adding up to it.
1: So you feel like the sport's keeping up with new information coming in?
5: Absolutely. I think they're doing the best they can. There's still concerns. You see a lot of old AFL players that are struggling, but you know, lifestyle choices have something to do with that as well. But you just want, you just want to be as careful as you can, I think, especially that next generation coming through.
1: Lyndon, go Toora Magpies. Who do you play this coming weekend?
5: I think we've got Thorpedale, another small club from over towards the Valley. They're pretty competitive in the senior footy. But look, our netball are flying. 17s are on top of the ladder. Spirit at the club's fantastic. We'd love to win more games of senior footy, but overall the club's going great. So,
1: Lyndon, Toora Magpies, thank you so much. It is a bit of a wintry morning out there, so this song's for you today on ABC Gippsland.

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1: Good morning, Lily Cristanto with ABC Gippsland local news. Nurse staffing levels will increase at 17 hospitals across regional and rural Victoria under new legislation introduced by the state government. Charmaine Manuel reports.
2: The Victorian Labor government says the amendments to the Safe Patient Care Act will increase nurse-to-patient ratios, adding more than 250 new nurses to the state's hospital workforce. The regional hospitals affected include Bendigo, Ballarat, Wodonga, Swan Hill, Latrobe, Shepparton, Wimmera, Ararat and Hamilton. The extra staff will work across general medical and surgical wards, emergency departments and intensive care units. The change will cost almost $110 million, with Premier Jacinda Allen saying the legislation will be introduced next month.
1: 150 billion litres of drinking water from Wonthaggi's desalination plant has started flowing to Melbourne. The water is being released 1 month ahead of schedule as the state prepares for a dry summer. Water Minister Harriet Shing says Melbourne water storages are at their lowest level in 6 years and the desal order will be a welcome top-up.
3: With hotter, drier weather forecast and the long-term weather predictions indicating that we are going to face challenges around water security, it's the desalination plant that is in a position to help us.
1: A council in Victoria's northeast is pushing to change privacy rules to reduce trauma on bushfire victims. At last week's Australian Local Government Association National Assembly, councils unanimously backed calls to simplify support systems so natural disaster victims only have to tell their experience once when they seek support from government and other agencies. Murrindindi Shire Council Mayor Damien Gallagher was pleased with the outcome of the vote, but says it will require political will to bring about change.
4: I think it's a matter of political will, and hopefully with this motion and its really quite broad unanimous support, that we're in a really good position to see those things come to fruition.
1: A Victorian Council's call for more federal government funding for regional pools has been supported at a national local government forum. More than 500 councils attended the Australian Local Government Association National General Assembly in Canberra last week. Moyne Shire Council in southwest Victoria successfully passed a motion to ask the federal government to establish a funding program to support the renewal, replacement and modernisation of council-owned swimming pools. Deputy Mayor Myra Murray says her council is not the only one without the money to maintain pools.
5: Councils such as ours in regional and remote parts of the country simply do not have the available funds to maintain these facilities.
1: Community gardens and public buildings across Gippsland have received funding in the state government's latest round of tiny town grants. The government has provided $20 million for more than 150 projects in towns with less than 5,000 people. Baw-baw Shire Council has welcomed funding for upgrades to the Longwarri Recreation Reserve and Westbury Tennis Club. Mayor Kate Wilson says works will get underway soon.
6: I can't tell you how happy I am that seven towns in Baw-baw have all received Tiny Towns grants. It's just extraordinary, and how proud I am of the community for progressing their own applications, doing the work that they needed to do to get that recognition.
1: The East Gippsland Shire Mayor, Jodie Ashworth, has defended the council's decision to increase rates by 2.5%. The council has set aside $55 million in capital works as part of its budget for the next 12 months. Ms Ashworth says the council has kept the rate rise below the government cap, but higher inflation, fuel and insurance costs are putting the squeeze on council spending.
7: Costs continue to rise, and as they rise quicker and quicker, you know, we just need to be really looking at those services and thinking about where our money is being spent and being really efficient with that.
1: To the weather now. Today is cloudy with patchy morning fog. There is a high chance of showers, most likely this evening. Warragul and Sale are headed for a top of 15 degrees, the Latrobe Valley 14, Bairnsdale 17 and Omeo 12. For more news anytime, visit abc.net.au/Gippsland or download the ABC Listen app.
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8: Okay, I'm down on the ground having a go at doing a push-up. I think I almost did one. Jack Symes from Lifeline Gippsland. Are you doing push-ups right now?
9: I can start right now, Mim. I've got a few going.
8: Go on, talk us through.
9: All right, we've got a few push-ups that we've been doing.

0: And for us at Lifeline Gippsland, on Friday was our last day of the push-up challenge, where all together we had 121 people across Gippsland all doing push-ups, and combined we did 227,468 push-ups.
1: That's amazing. Now, that's in line with how many people had taken their own life in 2024 was the goal, right?
0: Yeah,
1: of the push-up challenge.
0: Yeah, that's correct. So the push for better push-up challenge from the 3rd of June to the 26th of June, so finished on Friday, there was 3,307 push-ups that were completed over those days, and every day had a different statistic relating back to mental health, as the goal was to push for better mental health in memory of those 3,307 lives lost to suicide in Australia in 2024.
1: Jack Symes, can a bit of movement, and we're talking push-ups today and push-up challenge, we're challenging our guests. You can ring in and show us how many push-ups you can do over the phone if you like. 1-300-295-222. But you can do other movements too. We're down. You can wiggle your toes or shrug your shoulders, nod your head. We're okay if it's not a push-up. But does moving actually help our mental health?
0: Yeah, there's a strong connection between movement itself and better wellness and being able to support yourself. With the push-up challenge that we've just completed, like, teams were able to get together, and I think the connection piece was a really strong part of that there as well. And just being able to move. For some people, like you said, push-up might be a bit too far or a bit too much at the moment, but yeah, even being able to do some altered exercises or alternating movements, it still goes a long way to being able to support oneself as well.
1: And if you've been thinking about getting into push-ups, today's the day, Jack. You've had your intro to our conversation with push-ups. You can outro us with a few push-ups. What's your technique? Have we got you, Jack? I think we've lost Jack. Oh, we've got you. We've got you. We lost you for a second, Jack. You there?
0: Yep, still here.
1: Okay, go on.
0: From full arms extension to upper arms parallel with the ground, back out to full arms extension, and rinse and repeat.
1: Are you on your toes?
0: On your toes, yep.
1: All right, Jack, thank you very much. Jack Symes from Lifeline Gippsland on your ABC. Have you ever thought about starting a podcast? Well, there's a lot out there, right? About anything. You're going to hear from a local who has a podcast coming up this morning here on ABC Gippsland. Mark Rossiter, good morning. Welcome to ABC Radio. Acting Superintendent, thanks for coming in. Good morning.
2: Thanks, Mim. Good to be here.
1: When you try out to be a police officer, there's a fitness test, right?
2: That's correct.
1: Okay. Do you remember how long ago was that?
2: 26 years for me.
1: And okay.
2: Yeah, I do recall it like it was yesterday.
1: Wow.
2: And push-ups were a part of it. I'm not sure if they still do them now, but yeah, we used to have to punch out a number of push-outs in 30 seconds or a minute or something like that.
1: Gosh, is it a bit like your driver's license that when you get to a certain age, you might have to resit it? Do you have to ever do the fitness test again? Could you do as many push-ups now?
2: I'm probably fitter now than what I was when I went through, which is a little bit odd in current circumstances. But there's a lot of police officers who wouldn't be able to get up to the standards anymore, and they'd be very grateful that they don't have to do it again.
1: Now, what's police news around Gippsland that we need to know today, Mark Rossiter?
2: Yeah, there was a retail theft operation in Moe last week. It was a two-day operation, which was run with loss prevention officers. As a result of that operation, 13 people were arrested, which was a good result for the operation, but not a good result for the community that we've got people out there actively stealing.
1: So they were just 13 separate individuals shoplifting on that day?
2: Over those 2 days, that's correct, 13 individuals. Of note, there was a 30-year-old Maui woman who was caught stealing approximately $800 worth of items from a department store. There was a 30-year-old Newborough male who was spotted by the uniform member.

0: papers, and he had outstanding warrants for shop thefts. But of note, those shop thefts totaled over $10,000 worth of items, which he'd stolen.
1: So we're not talking about scanning a vegetable as a brown onion when it's really like a beetroot. We're talking about some... that $10,000 worth is a bit different to that.
0: it is. It sounds. It's organised, and there's obviously there's that intent there. And I think in these days we, you know, with the cost of living the way it is, we've seen a rise in retail thefts over the last couple of years. And you know, these circumstances which I speak of, where these people have been arrested, probably don't fit into that criteria. And just saying that there is help out there for people who are, you know, experiencing it at a little bit tough and can't afford groceries or, you know, with the essential items. And there's, you know, there's welfare services that they can contact to get goods or get financial grants. So just encourage people to reach out if they need help.
1: There are food banks and neighbourhood houses pretty much all across Gippsland. I can't think of anywhere that doesn't have some kind of service in at least in your biggest town near you.
0: Yeah, and they do an amazing job, and they can link you into so many different areas to get you the right help that you need.
1: There's been some truck incidents recently, Mark Rossiter.
0: Yeah, there has on the on our major highway. So a bit over a week ago at Darnham, there was a fatality involving a truck, and which is with the cause of that will be still being investigated. But just recently on Friday, there was another truck incident on the Princess Highway at Morwell with a truck carrying an excavator. It had an unsecured boom on it. It's struck a concrete railway bridge, lost control, and which... resulted in it coming to rest on right angles across the highway. As a result of that, other vehicles have collided with the truck. The truck driver, he was flown to Melbourne with serious injuries, but is in a stable condition. And the driver of the vehicle which struck the truck, luckily, they've got no injuries.
1: What's your message to truck drivers today then out on the road?
0: Well, not just truck drivers, but all road users. You know, as a road user, it's your responsibility to abide by the rules, the laws, and to take care and to, protect yourself and those other road users. So, you know, you don't drive whilst you're fatigued. You make sure you secure your loads. You do the right thing to keep everyone safe.
1: Thank you so much for speaking to us today, Mark Rossiter, Acting Superintendent on your police wrap here at ABC Gippsland. Thank you. This is ABC Gippsland. Good morning. We've got a few conversations on the go. We're having a bit of a push-up challenge. Or just quickly, Mark, how many push-ups do you reckon you can do these days?
0: Yeah, I'd be comfortable saying I could do 50.
1: 50, that's very impressive, Mark Rossiter, on your wireless. Helen on the text line says, well, it's not a push-up. I can maintain a plank for 30 seconds and a wall squat for 1 minute, which is pretty good for an old girl. Helen, that is pretty good for an old girl. Also today, there's lots of news, and it's ongoing. It's been in the media for years now around head injuries and contact sport. Particularly, look, the AFL, Aussie Rules Footy, at community level, at elite level. Has it made you question what sport your kids play? Have you changed your mind around what sport your kids will play? Or maybe you've got nieces or nephews, or even for yourself, reflecting on your time playing sport? Would love to hear from you today, and you can call in 1-300-295-222. On the text line, it says earthquake in Leongatha reported by Geoscience Australia, magnitude 2.3, depth of 5 kilometres, epicentre near Leongatha at 2 a.m. this morning. Did you feel it? Let us know this morning. You can get in touch. 1-300-295-222 is the number to call. You're going to hear from a Terralgan podcaster coming up. Deb Allett is Foster Football Netball Club president. Good morning, Deb.
2: Good morning.
1: What, when you're hearing the news, it's ongoing, but it's a in conversation today because Four Corners have an episode tonight.

0: night around CTE, which is occurs after just repetitive head impacts, chronic traumatic encephalopathy. Do you worry about young footy players?
1: Yes, of course. I think it's a very up-in-the-minute thing that we're discussing about head contacts, and just not in football, but in all sorts of things. And, yes, what do we do to protect all players, especially our young ones?
0: It would change, and we've heard on the text line from Graham in Leongatha saying his grandson plays under 12 Aussie rules and they all wear helmets, Graham was saying. Helmets are a part of the conversation of maybe a solution. Would footy players, AFL players and AFLW, part of the appeal, I guess, is their charisma and their character. If they were all in helmets, it would change at least the way the sport looks, right, Deb? Do you think that it would ever go that way?
1: Well, it could possibly. I actually don't know what the next step is. Currently, I have two grandchildren that play, one in under-10s and one in under-12s. It is compulsory for them both to wear helmets. Interestingly enough, my under-12 grandson stepped up to under-14s yesterday. It's not compulsory in the under-14s. I would say probably over 75% of those children still wore their helmets. I have a senior player in our team who wears a helmet. I have never heard any of the other players question him or give him anything negative towards wearing that helmet. So I think yes, previously there may have been a stigma about wearing helmets. I'm hoping that is changing, and I would hope that it would never stop somebody from wearing a helmet. But I'm guessing it does.
0: Yeah, I wonder if that stigma will change, as you say, if younger generations are normalising it as they go up and feed into elite AFL, it'll be like whatever.
1: Well, you would hope so, that can carry through, that there've been previously junior players have never been made to, but we're in a new era. So hopefully that does feed through and there's no stigma about wearing a helmet, and nor should there be. But then you have to question, how many head knocks do you get before you really have to pull yourself out of the game? Very grateful for the AFL's guidelines now on head knocks. You know, it is, for our trainer, it is very clear that in community sport, it is 21 days before you're even considered. Then you still have to pass the concussion tests. So that's one positive step. If you speak to my husband, he would say, you know, the game has changed. When he played, the onus was on yourself to look after your head, whereas now the onus tends to be more on our players around you. I think there should be a better balance in that you take a little bit more protection yourself and the other players around you looking at that as well.
0: Deb, thank you for speaking to us today. Deb Alcott.
1: Thank you very much.
0: Cheers, Foster Football Netball Club president here on ABC Gippsland. Staying on football, although I call it soccer, the World Cup has really, have you caught the bug? Are you into it? Are you calling soccer footy now? Have you gone that far? Australia are through to the next round. They will be playing Egypt. So I'm playing this song. Now, Walk Like an Egyptian by the Bangles, 1986. It has at times been questioned as to whether it is offensive to Egyptian people. I did some reading around it because I would hate to play something on the radio that could be offensive to anyone. But it looks like every time that discussion's happened, it's come out in the wash that the song's just a bit of fun. It's about paintings that are around 4,000 years old from ancient Egypt of the walk. This is the Bangles, 1986. You can let me know on the text line if you think this song is all right, just a bit of fun, or does it have some offence in it?

That's the Bengals from 1986, Walk Like an Egyptian. Australia playing Egypt coming up in the World Cup soccer. This text says, Walk Like an Egyptian is a dance move, one of my favourites. Because I was wondering, over the years I did a bit of reading about the song. There have been moments where it's been questioned, is this song, does it stand the test of time? Is it offensive? But it seems to come out in the wash okay each time, that it's just a bit of fun. You can get in touch. Text line 0467 842 722. I am loving that we've got a few listeners from Mornington Peninsula these days. Welcome. Welcome to anyone who is listening from outside of Gippsland. And I'm happy. Friendly expansion of borders a little. We'll push out into Pakenham. We'll take a bit of Bass Strait and happily come over a little bit into Mornington Peninsula. This text from the peninsula says, I play for Tura in the seconds. I drive from the peninsula every now and then, and from the local clubs down here at Mornington Peninsula to the Gippsland teams. The junior clubs in Gippsland are much better equipped to having juniors wear helmets compared to our juniors at the peninsula. Interesting to hear. Maybe we're ahead of the time here in Gippsland. This is ABC Gippsland Radio. Good morning. How are you feeling about the young people in your life, or even reflecting on yourself as a sports person and contact sport, head knocks? Has it changed your decision around what sport your kid will play? Will you not let them play Aussie rules? And a bit of a push-up challenge on the go today. We're just moving a bit. If you can't do a push-up, that's okay. I can only do a half push-up, one half of a push-up. You can nod your head or shrug your shoulders, but we're doing a bit of movement today. Also, well, I don't listen to podcasts. I'm a radio person because there's too much choice and I have decision fatigue in my life. I just love how radio makes the decision for me about what I'll listen to. But podcasts are very popular, and maybe you've thought about having your own. How do you even do it? Lee McKay is a podcaster from Traralgon, a single mum.

0: all about gratitude, affirmations. Lee, thank you for speaking to us on ABC Gippsland.
1: Good morning, ma'am.
0: Hey, Lee, can I just start by asking, you're a mum. Would you let your kids play contact sport with the information that we have around how terrible repetitive head impacts can be for your health?
1: I would if they wanted to, but I'd be very concerned about it. I'm lucky they don't. However, they do ride mountain bikes and motorbikes, so that's probably dangerous as well.
0: Yeah, look, but if you're an active person, there's risk everywhere in the world, I guess. Lee, yeah. Thank you for speaking to us. If anyone's listening, you have a podcast. How do you do it? Where do you even record? What equipment do you need? Tell us how you'd get started.
1: Oh, basically just a laptop and a microphone. And I just record in my little office at home. So, yeah, it's really easy, actually. It's on Spotify. And there's just a platform that you can jump on and record and edit and have guests on. And it's actually really easy. It's just knowing how to do it.
0: Right. So anyone really listening could start their own podcast.
1: Yeah, absolutely. Yeah.
0: Yeah. And how do you know if people are listening, Lee?
1: You have I suppose you would with radio, you have a program or that you record on that tells you how many people are listening and where they're listening from and all of that, what gender they are and everything. So yeah, it's pretty cool. I don't look at that a lot though. That's not the reason I do it. I just do it to help people. So yeah, it's amazing technology.
0: To become a podcaster, I guess you feel like you have something to let people know. What do you have to let people know?
1: Yeah, basically, I felt like I had something to say and a message to continue. We lost our daughter, Taylan, 18 years ago to a genetic condition, and I wrote her story for the newspaper, the Latrobe Valley Express, and also wrote a book, An Angel with a Message, Taylan's Story. And then I started the podcast. This was about 5 years ago, and then I ended up writing another book, so I did stop the podcast for a little while, and I've just gotten back into it in the last few months, and I just enjoy being able to help people. I think if I can help one person with grief or positive affirmations, the law of attraction, that sort of thing, it really benefits me to know that I'm helping someone. So I get a lot out of that. And we did a lot of fundraising over the years. We raised over $100,000 for SMA Australia, the condition that Taylan passed away to.
0: What is SMA?
1: Spinal muscular atrophy. So basically it's the baby version of MND. So one in four people are carriers of SMA. And then you have a 1 in 4 chance of passing it on. It's 1 in 25 people are carriers and you have a 1 in 4 chance of passing it on.
0: So Taylan was your child, Lee?
1: Yep. She was our second daughter. So we had a daughter first and then we had Taylan. And so we've had 5 babies. We've then went on and had 3 healthy boys after that. So we had 1 in 5, but some people can get 5 out of 5 that have SMA. So it's just luck of the draw, really. We're very lucky to have 4 healthy kids.
0: Lee, how can people listen to your podcast? What's it called?
1: It's called Manifest Your Best Life. And it's on Spotify, Apple Podcasts, anywhere you get your podcasts.
0: Lee from Traralgon, we've just got 20 seconds. You talk about gratitude a lot. What's one little practice we can do? One affirmation or a quick moment?
1: I think just thinking of the small things, you know, that you're grateful for can bring so much joy to your life, and grief and joy can actually coexist. So if you just think about, you know, the little things, the warm bed that you slept in, the water that you drink, the clean water, the shower that you have, it can just change your life by being really grateful And even writing some things down that you're grateful at the end of the day, that's a powerful thing to do as well.
2: ABC News. Thanks, Lee. Mary McDonald, good morning. One of the world's leading experts in a degenerative brain disease, which has rocked the world of US contact sports, has called on codes, including Australian rules football, to ban tackling for players under 18. Jessica Halloran reports.
3: Chronic traumatic encephalopathy, or CTE,

0: the unprotected sharks.
1: We're looking particularly at an audit of the number of sharks in Sydney Harbour. We want to keep people safe, particularly when there's a higher number of people in the water.
2: Drone technology will not be a silver bullet to understanding how many sharks there are. It'll be just one extra tool in the scientific toolbox.
0: Dr. Vanessa Perotta, a marine scientist at Macquarie University, says understanding marine population numbers is difficult, but technology is assisting.
2: Drones are a great eye in the sky. They can tell us information about sharks. They can be a game changer for human safety.
0: She believes Australia is leading the way in ocean surveillance.
2: We're seeing drones from when I first did my PhD research. We literally had to build our own drones because they didn't have the tech or there wasn't the long battery life that would enable us to answer those types of questions.
0: Dr. Perotta hopes other states and nations follow with drone spotting investment.
3: Kimberly Price reporting there. Now, the end of the tax year is fast approaching and you might be tempted to get AI to help you complete your return. But the tax office is warning people to be mindful that they are responsible for any errors. Oliver Gordon reports.
4: Miriam Fiorenza is a bookkeeper by trade but runs a dog walking business on the side.
5: Today we did 10 different walks. They were all individuals.
4: It's a handy way to make some extra cash each week.
5: I would say between 300 to 500 per week before taxes.
4: But when it comes to tax time, having a side hustle can make things complicated. Miriam has used AI to help her work out how much tax she owes, but says she wouldn't rely on it totally.
5: I will always say you can rely 80%, but 20% I think humans still can get to finish off the job.
4: As the end of financial year draws closer, you may be tempted to use generative AI systems like ChatGPT or Google Gemini to help you file your tax return. RMIT University Professor of Finance Angel Zhong says that's a bad idea.
6: Even for the most simple tax situation, AI can't replace your judgment.
4: The professor's research has shown some mainstream AI chatbots are using old information.
6: Some AI platforms are trained on the previous 3 to 5 years of data.
4: Anita Challen is Assistant Commissioner with the Australian Tax Office and is warning the community to be mindful of information gathered through AI chatbots.
7: You're still ultimately accountable for what you put in your tax return.
8: And what should people with side hustle businesses be aware of when they go to file their tax return this year?
7: The first thing is to remember that you might be running a business if you're running a side hustle. And it's important to know because, of course, there are different tax obligations if you're running a business as compared to something that you might be doing just as a hobby or for recreational activity. There's some really great information on our website. You can type in, am I running a business? And that'll take you through a checklist that will give you advice with regards to whether or not the side hustle is a business and what those obligations are.
4: Assistant Commissioner Challen doesn't believe everyone selling items online is necessarily in business. But she says if you're making money ride sourcing through apps like Uber, it's probably a different story.
7: You probably are running a business. And the second is in terms of your obligations, you may need to register for GST.
4: The end of financial year is tomorrow.
3: Oliver Gordon. And briefly, in finance, the Australian dollar is lower. It's buying 69 US cents. That's AM for today. I'm Barbara Miller. It's 8:30.
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10: Tonight on Four Corners, there's a discussion around CTE, which is chronic traumatic encephalopathy. And lots of talk today around repetitive head impacts and how that can happen in contact sport. Do you look back at your time playing Aussie rules here in Gippsland or any contact sport and have some worries and think, oh gosh, I did get a few head knocks. I hope I'm okay. Have you made a decision for your children or young people in your life to not play contact sport? Hearing your stories today around that, and the text line is 0467 842 722. Lily Cristanto is here with your local news headlines.
11: Good morning, Mim. Making news today, nurse staffing levels will increase at 17 hospitals across regional and rural Victoria under new legislation introduced by the state government. The Victorian Labor government says the amendments to the Safe Patient Care Act will increase nurse-to-patient ratios, adding more than 250 new nurses to the state's hospital workforce. The regional hospitals affected include La Trobe, Bendigo, Ballarat, Wodonga, Swan Hill, Shepparton, Wimmera, Ararat and Hamilton. The extra staff will work across general medical and surgical wards, emergency departments and intensive care units. The change will cost almost $110 million and is set to be introduced next month. 150 billion litres of drinking water from Wonthaggi's desalination plant has started flowing to Melbourne. The water is being released 1 month ahead of schedule as the state prepares for a dry summer. Water Minister Harriet Shing says Melbourne water storages are at their lowest level in 6 years and the desal order will be a welcome top-up. And a council in Victoria's northeast is pushing to change privacy rules to reduce trauma on bushfire victims. At last week's Australian Local Government Association National Assembly, councils unanimously backed calls to simplify support systems so natural disaster victims only have to tell their experiences once when they seek support from government and other agencies. Murrindindi Shire Council Mayor Damien Gallagher was pleased with the outcome of the vote but says it will require political will to bring about change. To the weather now. Today is cloudy with patchy morning fog. There's a high chance of showers, most likely this evening. Warragul and Sale are headed for a top of 15 degrees, the Latrobe Valley 14, Bairnsdale 17 and Omeo 12.
12: Okay, Lily, I'm your personal trainer.
13: Okay.
12: We're getting a bit fit today. Drop and give me 20.
13: Is that what people say? They say that, don't they?
12: I think so.
13: I've heard that. I've heard it in the movies.
12: I can probably only give you 5 minutes. Drop and give me 5 immediately.
13: On my knees.
12: Actual. Actual. Okay. Oh, my gosh. Very impressed. Oh, on knees. No, good. 5 push-ups on knees. 10. Lily Cristanto rocking it here in the sales studio. You're going all the way down and back up. Very good. We've got a bit of a challenge today. We're just getting fit and not everyone can do push-ups. That's okay. You can move any way you can. We've got a challenge. Zeta can do like 33
13: She's
12: push-ups
13: a legend.
12: In a minute with claps between them.
13: In a minute?
12: I believe that was
13: wow.
12: the look
13: yeah, yeah,
12: I
13: yeah.
12: This was earlier on. I think that's what I'm pretty sure that's
13: She's
12: what
13: a machine.
12: Happened. Here she comes. Zeta, what's your how many push-ups a minute?
14: 33.
12: Look at that. I'm a half. On my tips and my toes, I can do half a push-up.
14: Probably same.
12: Let's hear now. Thank you, Lily. Well done. Let's hear now from Bo Vernon, who became a quadriplegic as a result of an on-field AFL football accident at 23 years of age. So we're going to speak to you, Bo, for... Well, 2 reasons today. One is alternative exercises for people who can't do push-ups. And the other is today we've ended up talking around injuries and the contact sport of AFL and or Aussie rules and how people are feeling about the contact element of it. Bo, maybe we'll start with push-ups and alternatives. How do you keep fit, Bo? And hi, welcome.
15: Hi, how are you? I suppose, personally, I go to the gym a fair bit. I've got adaptive gloves made up to be able to do gym stuff, and I play wheelchair rugby for Australia, so I'm on court for that, training a few times a week. But everyone's different, hey? And not only with what you physically can do, but what you find enjoyable as well. There's plenty of stuff you can get out there. A lot of people in different situations might not be able to run or whatnot, but like even from my experiences of being in a wheelchair now, a lot of people have like these hand cranks that they use. You can put on a table, anyone will be able to do it and gets the heart rate up. Or even I was chatting to a mate yesterday, he was saying in the sauna he gets his heart rate up to 140 in the sauna. So there's a million different things you can do.
12: And Bo, you had an accident on field in Aussie rules, which has made you're in a wheelchair now. But even in a wheelchair, staying active is still part of your life. And you're saying you play wheelchair rugby. Is there contact within wheelchair rugby. What are the rules there?
15: Yeah.

0: There's not as many head collisions as and head knocks as what you'd get in, you know, your football or whatnot, because when we're ramming into each other, you're hitting each other's chairs, but you do come out a bit. So, yeah, there is a potential there to hit your head, and yeah, but it's I wouldn't have thought it was that bad. It's more jamming fingers or something like that.
1: You haven't shied away from contact sport though, Bo.
0: Nah, not at all. Nah, I grew up obviously playing Aussie rules and love the physicality of Aussie rules. So not at all.
1: Do you have any resentment towards Aussie rules and it was, were you in a game or in training when the accident happened?
0: I hurt myself in a game. I got a hip and shoulder to the top of the head. So, no resentment at all. A lot of people down in Gippsland would know that, I got back into AFL coaching Liam Gather and Philip Boland down there and love the game. And, I hold no resentment. It's just a bit of a freak accident. And, not much. You can sort of, things happen in life in a lot of different aspects. And, you go into the game knowing that, there's risk with everything you do. And, you don't envision that, you could probably dislocate your neck sort of doing it. And you don't think that would happen to you, but... they're the risk you take, and I wouldn't change it for a thing.
1: You're hearing from Bo Vernon from New Haven talking about the contact sport of Aussie rules and how it can lead to head injuries. There's a call that it was just run in the news that some conversation around should tackling be banned in Aussie rules under a certain age. What do you think about that?
0: My boy is in under nines at the moment. They're allowed to tackle, but not tackle to the ground. Sometimes I think that may be worse because you're sort of running in with your, you're more likely to have a head collision, I feel, because, you tackle a little bit different. I think if we teach the kids or teach the coaches to be able to teach the kids to tackle the right way then and protect themselves the right way, then that'd be the best way to go about it, I feel. Potentially at a real young age, maybe some sort of touch sort of thing is all right. My kids have gone through Auskick and stuff and, it's touch there and, didn't mind that at a young age, but I think as they're growing up, I don't personally mind the tackling.
1: The AFL is evolving as more information comes out around head injuries and contact sport. If you are playing community sport and you have a concussion, you have to sit out for 21 days. You cannot return to the field. If you're in elite AFL and AFLW, it's 12 days. There's more information out there. Do you think that it's right at the moment? And we've heard earlier that more and more youngies are wearing helmets. Are we getting it right, or is there still some ironing out to do to get the creases out and get it right in how we have Aussie rules as our great national game, but also safe for people to play?
0: Yeah, I'm not well researched in it, so just from a personal opinion it comes from. But I think helmets. I think there is research done out there that showing that helmets don't really do too much in terms of the way of concussions and the like. I definitely think clubs need to be enforcing the mandatory 21 days and taking that cautious approach with our brain. I know, back in the day when I got knocked out a couple of times, sort of a badge of honour if you came back on that same game and played and

0: mandatory 21 days and taking that cautious approach with our brain. I know, you know, back in the day when I got knocked out a couple of times, you know, it's sort of a badge of honour if you came back on that same game and played. And yeah, looking back on now, even when I broke my neck, I probably had some dizzy spells from a concussion I had 3-4 months earlier. Still, when I hurt my neck, I still had some effects from concussion. I think that's because I just, you know, you didn't realise it back then, but you just got straight back into it afterwards. Yeah, so from my thoughts are that, you know, we're still learning. I definitely think that clubs need to take a cautious approach when someone does have a head knock, and might as well err on the side of caution there. But I think there's steps in place to going well. Yeah, it'd be interesting. I saw the AFL brought out something the other day that they were saying as of next year they're going to limit the contact training for AFL clubs, which will be interesting on how that looks. It doesn't really sound like it adds up to me personally, but yeah, be interesting to see where that goes.
1: Bo Vernon, thank you so much for speaking to us on ABC Gippsland this morning. I'm Mim. Good morning. It's 18 minutes to 9 here on ABC Gippsland. Lisa Dunkley's son Josh plays for Brisbane Lions in the AFL. Lisa's a farmer near Yarram and has her son Kyle playing in the VFL, and Lara playing netball for the Queensland Firebirds. Lisa, that's a sporty family. Have you ever had to watch your kids be injured?
2: Yes, I have. Thanks for having me.
1: What does that feel like?
2: Oh, no, I actually embrace it, to be honest with you. They're pretty professional at what they do. They've learnt probably from a young age to protect themselves. Like Bo was just saying then, I think it's really important that you learn, you know, how to tackle and how to actually look after yourself. So they've learnt from a young age, and yeah, I don't have any issues with it at all.
1: Lisa, do you feel like your children playing out there, and you've got Josh Dunkley with the Brisbane Lions, that, you know, there's enough happening in the AFL that protects him?
2: Oh, 100%. I think even back when my husband played, which was a long time ago, the player welfare and the AFL have come a long way, and they're all about the player first. And having just experienced it with Kyle, having a, you know, really bad severe head knock and a fracture to his skull 1 millimetre from his brain, I can't say how wonderful the club were and what they've done for him, and he's back playing now. So I think, as his surgeon said, it's more evident in sort of road trauma that they see that kind of thing with fractured skulls and brain injuries than what they do in sport.
1: And how many days was Kyle out from the VFL?
2: He actually came, he sort of had his surgery, and I think he came back within sort of like a month. So he was pretty quick, really, when you think about it. He had a month off, and then he sort of started to get back into things, and then, yeah, played his game. I can't actually remember the exact date, but he played it fairly quickly. He was back within the 3 months time frame.
1: And you're not worried, Lisa?
2: No, I think I was nervous when he first went on, but as the surgeon said, it's the best thing for him to go on and actually work out himself. Like he said, when he sets foot on that ground, he'll work out whether he wants to play or he doesn't. And, yeah, I've got great admiration for him because he went straight out there, and I'm sure he was a little nervous as well, but I think... yeah, it's been the best thing for him. He's got lots of resilience. He's done hard work, and, yeah, he's got the reward of playing again.
1: Lisa Dunkley, thank you very much for speaking to us on ABC Gippsland.
2: No worries. Thank you.
1: See ya. 15 minutes to 9. Good morning. Coming up, we're going to hear about an earthquake that happened 2 a.m. in Leongatha. If you woke up around that time, maybe that was why.

0: Phil Collins. Now, last night, if you're in the Leongatha area, you might have been feeling a little bit of an earthquake around 2 a.m. And gee whiz, we do have a lot of very small earthquakes around this area, and particularly around South Gippsland lately. Dr. D. Ninnis is an earthquake scientist. What happened last night, Dr. D.?
1: Good morning, ma'am. Yes, there was a magnitude. Well, Geoscience Australia are reporting it as a magnitude 2.3. Where I work at the Seismology Research Centre, we're based in Melbourne, we measured something a little bit smaller. I've got a magnitude 1.7. Leongatha was probably

0: the closest town. However, we've located it near Halston, which is actually between Leongatha and Thorpedale.
1: How did you measure it?
0: Right, well, we have a network of seismometers throughout Southeast Australia, and it's a quite a dense network in this region in Victoria. And when the ground shakes as a result of an earthquake, we pick that up at our seismometers. It's detected, even if it's very even if it's not felt by us, by humans, and on the surface, these seismometers are very delicate, and they pick up these waveforms, that the change in ground motion, and we get that data and we can locate the earthquake from
1: Is it a little post sitting out on someone's farm?
0: it. Yeah, basically it's distributed somewhere. We usually choose sites that are quiet so that we don't get noise interfering with the seismic waveform data. So yeah, it'll basically farmlands and those sorts of regions.
1: And what does it look like, though?
0: Oh, okay. So, I mean, people might recall through, I don't know, movies and things like that, there's basically like a squiggly line. So the line's pretty quiet when there's not an earthquake, and then suddenly you'll have a peak in a waveform. So like a really squiggly line, and that will be recorded on a like a throughout the region, seismometers throughout the region, and we use all of that data together to pinpoint exactly where that earthquake was.
1: What else can we know about the earthquake that was overnight, last night, Leongatha, Halston kind of area? Was it, what might have people felt, if anything?
0: Well, according to Geoscience Australia, there was only one felt report. I'm sure that more than one person felt it, but it just takes, of course, people to actually jump online on the Geoscience Australia Did You Feel It website so they can report what they felt. Yeah, it was a fairly, from what I can see, it's a fairly remote region, so I wouldn't be surprised if there wasn't more than just a handful of people who felt it. The fact that it happened overnight means that people were obviously, I mean, they might have slept through it, but if they're light sleepers, they might have felt that shaking because they're not doing anything else. Like you wouldn't have felt that magnitude earthquake, for instance, if you were driving your car or riding your bike or during the day in a cafe, a noisy cafe with your friends. It's something that you might feel if you're just sort of laying still in a quiet room or something like that. And yeah, you might have felt that shaking. It was a shallow earthquake seemingly. So our analysis currently suggests that it was relatively shallow, that sort of 5 kilometers from the surface. So that's another reason why we might have felt something of that magnitude.
1: Let's do some myth busting, Dr. D. Someone's texted in saying the more we dig out of the earth, the more earthquakes will occur. Is that true or myth?
0: It is true, actually. So
1: Wow.
0: we humans can. So if we go back to why earthquakes happen, they happen because of stress that has built up in the crust, and the crust can only deal with so much stress. The stress becomes too much, and then the crust basically breaks on a weak sort of area, which we typically call a fault. And so that breaking is the earthquake. That's the energy being released, the stress being released. So humans can actually change the stress in the crust through things like building reservoirs, for instance. So when we fill a reservoir, we're changing the stress in the crust quite locally. Things like fracking or mining, wastewater injection, oil and gas extraction, they all change the stress in the crust in that local region. This is an observed thing globally. It's not something that's specific to Gippsland. Typically with earthquakes like that, they will settle once that activity stops. They don't tend to be very big. They tend to be very, like, you wouldn't get much bigger than like a magnitude 4 or so from that kind of activity. And they tend to be quite local to the site. Yeah.
1: How interesting, Dr. D. How disruptive do you have to be? It can't just be digging a dam, right?
0: So it has, with the dam, it's not, I mean, yes, it all depends on the volume. So, for instance, coal mining, depending on how big the coal pit is, how much rock you are removing, also has been known to cause local seismicity. So it's not sort of small.

0: or activities. It's something that really has to be major enough to change the stress in the crust locally.
1: Thank you for speaking to us, Dr. D, earthquake scientist. And last night around 2 a.m., there was an earthquake, very small, around the Leongatha area. Talking about doing push-ups, exercises today, we're getting a little fit, doing a bit of exercise. Also, if you have been involved in Aussie Rules, are you nervous about head knocks you might have had? Are you thinking, gee, I've had a few, I'm a little worried? Or if you've got young people in your life, are you happy for them to play contact sport? Darren Parkin is a freelance sport reporter and from Trafalgar and has played for Hill End. Good morning, Darren.
2: Morning, how are you?
1: I'm good. Do you have young people in your life, Darren?
2: I do. I've got a 3.5-year-old daughter, got another child on the way, and obviously eventually they're going to look to play sports. And obviously Aussie Rules now is a big avenue for young girls as well. So yeah, it's certainly a consideration, and I've played footy my whole life as well.
1: Are you concerned for your own head? And then would you be happy for your children to play contact sport?
2: A little bit. I mean, I've only had one concussion playing. I got a concussion as a kid, mucking around in my neighbour's kitchen, and slipped off a stool and hit my head on the bench. So I guess you can get them in any number of ways. But a little bit. I mean, I think we're learning more and more. I mean, American football have had a lot of studies around CTE, which is obviously caused by those head knocks, which has led to obviously significant mental health issues later in life. In some cases, you know, if you look at the extreme of somebody like an Aaron Hernandez in the NFL and what was believed to have happened to him throughout the course of his career. But in the AFL, you know, the rules get better and better. But one thing to remember is you're never going to be able to entirely outlaw all levels of contact. You'll get the incidental contacts in sports that can't be avoided, collisions and things like that. But I think we're far better now in terms of, you know, 10-day protocols to not play, constantly tested for repeat symptoms, players getting medically retired if it's felt that it was no longer safe. So, you know, we're in a better place than we've ever been, but that'll continue to happen over the next decade or so.
1: Now, Darren, you're a Carlton fan. 6 wins after sacking Michael Voss. Or Michael Voss retired, but you know, however that played out, at Gippsland and Michael Voss, 6 wins in a row. Touch wood. How you feeling? How you going? What's going on with the club?
2: I will go on the other side. I think my daughter's gravitating that way. I'm actually in the unfortunate position at the moment where I barrack for St Kilda, so I'm getting a double
1: Okay.
2: whammy from Carlton fans. I play football with a bunch of Carlton supporters, so they are reminding me when Carlton win, but also because St Kilda recruited a couple of Carlton's better players in the off-season, in Tom De Koning and Jack Silvani, they're also reminding me whenever St Kilda lose. So I'm getting both of them from that. And unfortunately, my daughter, they had a football day at daycare, and she's become obsessed with the Carlton theme song. So every time she's at home, she's running around to me and mum saying, "Play We Are the Navy Blues." And I let mum handle that. I can't. I have to tell her that it goes against my very being to play that song, unfortunately.
1: It can take us to the news.